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I'm your host, Dr. Oliver, and tonight we bring you a very special Africa Day commemorative program as we reflect on the origins of Africa Day, the journey the African continent from colonialism to independence, the formation of the Organization of African Unity and later to the African Union, and the true vision of what has become known as the Africa we want. Tonight's program is not simply about politics. It is about identity. It is about history. It is about belonging. It is about memory. It is about responsibility of Africans both on the continent and in the diaspora. Tonight we ask important questions. What were the dreams of the founding fathers of African Unity? How far have we traveled in fulfilling those dreams? What remains unfinished? What role must Africans in the diaspora continue to play? And how do we ensure that African children born outside the continent never lose their identity and connection to their roots? As we commemorate Africa Day, we also celebrate the resilience of African people. We celebrate African music, African culture, African languages, African spirituality, African scholarships, and African excellency. So tonight, we remember that Africa is not merely a geographical location. Africa is a civilization. Africa is people. Africa

is a story still worth listening to. And it is a story that we continue to write. So keep listening as we move on this journey together.

because our settlement is in a foreign country with a different culture. We are saying no. We should remain Africans. We should embrace the people that welcomed us, the New Zealanders, the British, the Australians, the Chinese. Embrace them, but we still need to remain Africans. Our children should remain Africans. Children that are born in Africa, that are born by Africans, should continue to remain Africans. It is us that needs to continue. So the African diaspora has become one of the most important forces shaping modern Africa. The diaspora refers to Africans and people of African descent living outside the continent. Today, millions of Africans live in the United Kingdom, United States of America, Canada, Australia, New Zealand, Asia, China, Japan, and many other countries. The African Union now officially recognizes the diaspora as the sixth region of Africa. This recognition is important because the diaspora contributes enormously to African development. Diaspora contributes enormously to African development. One of the biggest contributions is through remittances. Every year, Africans abroad send billions of dollars back home. These funds support school fees, medical care, housing, family livelihoods, small businesses, community development. So in many African countries, remittances contribute more to the economy than the foreign aid. But diaspora contributions go far beyond money. African professionals abroad contribute skills and expertise, medicine, education, technology, research, engineering, finance, media. Diaspora Africans also help to reshape how Africa is perceived globally. For decades, Africa was often portrayed mainly through images of poverty, war, and diseases. But Africans in the diaspora are increasingly telling different stories about Africa. Stories of innovation, stories of resilience, creativity, and excellency. This, brings me and reminds me of the interview that I had 2 weeks ago with Ruth Opio concerning an organization that was formed that is still yearning, calling for the African Professional Council of New Zealand, which is an organization of professional Africans who are contributing to New Zealand in their various fields. This might be health fields, this might be engineering fields, this might be in finance, this might be in media, just like what we're doing, coming up together and making sure that we quantify our contribution to these nations, and also stand together and help each other to see how we can move, we can operate, how we can also grow, how we can then influence that professionalism in our own countries, in our own continent. I'm happy the organization talks about professionalism, the organization talks about development, the organization talks about leadership, the African Professional Council. This is just besides what we're talking about, but I would also want to celebrate this organization, the African Professional Council, and I would want to urge Africans who are local, who are here in New Zealand, to surely look

for information. I can provide you with information. Ruth can also provide you with information so that we become members and we stand up and be counted and be part of this, yes, progressive organization. I'm glad and I'm happy today that we're having this a meeting in Wellington where they invited the vice president of the organization, Mr. Ben Amadi, was having that successful meeting in telling the Africans and meeting the Africans and, yes, making sure that they understand or the organization understands what are their needs, what needs to be done for them to thrive in New Zealand as well, then to be able to, the main issue is to be able to contribute to, yes, definitely to Africa. You contribute to yourself, you contribute to New Zealand, and we contribute to ourselves. So this is besides the point about what I'm talking about, but I would want to urge Africans living here or in other diaspora somewhere else to have such organizations that sit down and talk. And I'm sure the African Union would be happy to hear such organizations that are in the fourth constituency that you're talking about, that is contributing towards the Africa that we want. But so Africans in diaspora, yes, are increasingly telling a different stories about Africa. Stories that we're talking about, innovation, resilience, professionalism, creativity and excellence. African musicians, writers, academics, entrepreneurs abroad have become ambassadors of African culture. The global success of Afrobeats, Amapiano, and African fashion demonstrates how Africa is influencing the world culture. So it's not just a fly-by-night. Diaspora communities also organize Africa Day celebrations, cultural festivals, educational forums, investment conferences, networking platforms. These activities help preserve African identity while also building bridges between Africa and the wider world. It is definitely very, very, very important.

Yes, listening to The Face of Africa, a program that I bring you every Wednesday from 1800 hours to 2000 hours, where we celebrate the Africa that we want. We celebrate the culture, the people, the food, and everything. And today we are celebrating and commemorating Africa Day. We are looking at where did it begin, where is it, and where is it going, and what are the contributions that we need to make as people that are in, yes, in Africa and in the diaspora. We are looking at, I'm trying to look at something that is modern, because we are also the modern guys contributing now to the Africa that we want. Let me look for the man from the Democratic Republic of Congo. I'm looking for Kofi Olomide, and this one is called Selfie. We are looking at ourselves. When you do a selfie, yeah, this is the same thing that we're doing as Africans. Let's listen to this track from Kofi Olomide. Kofi Olomide is from the Democratic Republic of Congo. You know him.

Yeah, this is Kofi Olomide. Yes, we celebrating Africa Day. And this track is called Selfie. Taking yourself a selfie to look at what you are. It's just like Africa telling its own story. Yes, taking its own selfie. I'm still moving on. I bring on another track here. From Bilia Bell. Bilia Bell is also from the Democratic Republic of Congo. And the track is called Africa Feeling. This is what we have. That's the feeling today.

Yes, we are listening to The Face of Africa. Yes, where we are commemorating Africa Day. We go on to segment 5 and Africa, African children born in the diaspora. One of the most important questions facing Africans abroad today is this. How do we ensure that African children born in the diaspora remain connected to Africa? Many African parents worry that their children may grow up disconnected from the African languages, traditions, values, culture, food. This concern is understandable. Children born abroad are often influenced more by the cultures around them than by the cultures of their parents. Yet identity matters deeply. Children who know their roots often grow with stronger self-understanding and cultural confidence. This does not mean rejecting the countries where they are born. Rather, it means embracing both identities. An African child born in New Zealand can proudly be both African and New Zealander. The challenge is ensuring that Africa remains alive in their consciousness. Parents play an important role. African languages should be spoken at home whenever it's possible. Children should learn African history, not only from colonial narratives, but from African perspectives. Music, storytelling, food, traditional ceremonies, and cultural gatherings all help to preserve identity. African churches, associations, youth groups, and cultural festivals create spaces where children can interact with others who can share similar backgrounds. Visits to Africa are equally important. A child who visits Africa experiences the warmth of Africa and African community life directly. They see that Africa is not simply what is portrayed in the international media. They experience Africa's hospitality, family systems, and cultural richness. Media also matters. Africa-centered programs such as this program, The Face of Africa, become important platforms of preserving identity and promoting that narrative. It's very, very, very important that that narrative is protected. And in the sixth segment, I want to also to look at the Africa that we want. What is it that we want?

As we commemorate Africa Day, we must ask ourselves, what kind of Africa do we want for future generations? The Africa we want is, one, peaceful, united, third, educated, fourth, innovative, fifth, self-reliant, sixth, democratic, very, very important, and the most important, economically empowered. The Africa we want is an Africa where people do not risk their lives crossing deserts and oceans searching for opportunities. It is an Africa where education produces innovation. It is an Africa where natural resources benefit the African people. We produce the natural resources. We also process them and sell them. It is an Africa where women and youth are fully empowered. It is an Africa that values science, research, and technology. It is an Africa confident in its identity. Young Africans are already shaping this future. Across the continent, young entrepreneurs are building technological companies. African creatives are dominating music, films, fashion, globally. African scholars are producing knowledge and research. African athletes continue to excel internationally. The future of Africa will depend greatly on whether Africa invests in its young people, and those young people also then who are in the diaspora invest back home in Africa. Youth are not merely the leaders of tomorrow. They are the leaders even today. So this is what we're trying to look at. It is very, very, very important to make sure that the Africa that we want is definitely produced.

Yeah, this one is from Papa Wemba, and it's called Yolele. Yeah, as we celebrate, this is what we are trying to do. We celebrate. This one is from Ray Vani featuring.

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It's your Combo Africa. Yes, the track here from the late Dr. Oliver Mtukudzi. Yes, as we celebrate a special Africa Day, from liberation to the Africa that we want. Yes, taking this break here, we're talking about the contributions that, the diaspora community can do to remain strong. So to build a real unity between Africans in the diaspora and those on the continent, it's not just about music or about pride. It needs intentional habits. I think we need to create intentional habits, systems, and mindset shifts that keep people connected beyond that emotion. So some of the things that we then also need then to look at is strong cultural identity without losing that adaptability. So Africans abroad should be encouraged to speak and preserve African languages. We spoke about that, and at home, that is at home, our different languages, the Shona, the Tswana, the Swahili, the Lingala, the Yoruba, we should encourage each other to continue speaking those languages, teach our children African history, not only Western history. Let's teach them, where do we come from? Who are we? Even your lineage, you need to understand, where did you originate? How did you, become probably like Ichigariro? How did you become Ichigariro? Who are in this lineage? How did it? This is important for the history of the children. Celebrate African festivals and traditions in diasporas. We have the Independence Days. We have the Heroes Days. There are quite a lot of days. We have the cultural days. Let's celebrate.

separate them. I identify this foundation as a unit. The next thing that we also need to look at is to promote that, we structure diaspora home partnership. There's need for us. I'm glad and I'm happy about this professional organization council that was formed, the African Professional Council of New Zealand, which was formed, which we, I am encouraging professionals here to join. This is actually one of the structured ways where then we can link with home. So then in that, we encourage then investment partnerships, small businesses back home, skills transfer, health workers, teachers, engineers, supporting those home institutions. Let's say somebody can go there for 6 months, exchange, help, exchange programs, students, churches, youth groups. It's quite important. Unity grows when people work together, not just a stock. I'm also happy we have had exchanges where I see national teams, Zimbabwe national teams. There is a Unity Cup that is there in the United Kingdom, which is pitting Zimbabwe, Nigeria. There's also Jamaica in the other country. I'm not sure. So such unit bringing in musicians so that there is a continuous link between home and the diaspora. So that the other thing is media connection is very, very important. That radio network platforms like that, the one that we have, the Face of Africa, radio shows. I even when I'm at home, I listen to a program that is back home. I remember I listened to Star FM in Zimbabwe. I at some point I listened to SABC in South Africa. I listened to a radio in Europe, in Nigeria. So if we share and if we listen to those, that helps us also to continue to be in touch. So platforms like this, the radio one, that we share stories from diaspora Africans. We also do interviews. This is what also one of the aspects that we are also doing, is to do interviews between Africa and abroad. We also promote African success stories globally here, and we talk about that. So media becomes that bridge, so that at least you have the information. They also have information of what is happening here, rather than they just assume this is what is happening in the diaspora. So the other aspect is that economic connection that we also need. Need to encourage Africans to invest in land, housing, SMEs at home, support cooperatives, farming, transport, retail, avoid exploitative middlemen systems. Money flow builds long-term unity. This is also, and also change of mindset is also important. I think that would be even the basic. Change mindset. Africa is one market. People should stop thinking I am Zimbabwean only. Instead, I am African, contributing globally. Unity starts in thinking. If I start just thinking that I'm Zimbabwean or I'm playing Zimbabwean music only, I should not play this other music, then I'm not thinking globally. I am because we are Ubuntu. So, and the other aspect is the family emotional connection. Regular visits home where it's possible, let's do that. Virtual family meetings, Zoom, WhatsApp groups, very, very, very important. Keep burial, marriage, and community ties very active. That emotional connection prevents separation. There is also knowledge sharing, mentorship. Diaspora Africans should mentor youth back home, support scholarships, share global experience within the African institutions.

that pan-African platforms that are there should encourage African diaspora councils, youth networks across continents, cultural festivals, Africa plus diaspora. So the core message here is true unity is not built by geography. It is built by shared identity, communication, cooperation. I'm sure these definitely will help us to move on as we, yes, try and wind up the talk. And this is what is important. This is the wisdom. This is the creativity. This is the resilience that we're talking about. And it is important that as we celebrate this day, or we have already celebrated this unity, we make sure that we just don't talk. We make sure that we make deliberate steps to encourage this unity. I'm trying to look at the aspect of the just a bit of information concerning this organization that I've been talking about, because I found it very interesting, because it is an organization that is promoting African unity, and it is an organization that is trying to make sure that as Africans we come together. This is what I've been talking about, that deliberate effort to come together, which was made by APCNZ, APS, which means African Professional Council of New Zealand. I'm trying to check and see, or in terms of the information that they have. I'll talk about it, I think, in the briefly, just before we close down the issue of this issue on Africa and its history as we celebrate the Africa Day.

Yeah. African queens always. African queens always. We try and wrap up. What I've been talking about. So that we can just go into a session where we can celebrate together after this, all this speeches and information that I've been giving you. The next segment is will definitely go into one hour of celebrating. And if there's anything or anyone who would want to send a message about Africa or anything about Africa, I would welcome, and I'll give you the number to send a message so that we can then talk about it. But as we conclude, we're talking about the issue of making a deliberate effort. And I saw this as an opportunity to briefly conclude by talking about the African Professional Council of New Zealand, which is an organization that was formed this year. It is the purpose is advancing African professional excellency in New Zealand. I think two weeks ago, I interviewed the representative of Oaks Bay, Roth Opio, in here in the studio, and it was quite a beautiful interview. If you want to revisit that interview, just go to our website, www.radiohawksbay.org.nz, and then when you are on the website, you search for the Face of Africa. Face of Africa, you'll get there and you get the podcasts. You get all the programs. 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So, yes, I said www.radiohawksbay.nz. You go to the website. From the website, you search for Face of Africa. 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Now, which podcast you want to listen to? You are looking for maybe the one that we interviewed Ruth. But we are talking about the African Professional Council of New Zealand. I'm going to read their overview, what they say. And I saw it there as a noble that all Africans, professionals that are working, should be a member of this beautiful idea organization where we link with each other. And then we also then make a deliberate to link with Africa. This African Professional Council of New Zealand Incorporated is a national professional body representing a diverse and growing network of African professionals across industries in Aotearoa, New Zealand. We bring together individuals committed to professional excellence, ethical leadership,

meaningful contribution to society. APCNZ provides a structured platform for networking, mentorship, collaboration, and career advancement, enabling members to connect, grow, and lead with purpose. So our work as APCNZ is focused on strengthening professional connections, promoting leadership, development, and fostering partnership with institutions and stakeholders across New Zealand. We also celebrate the richness of the African culture, which fits with us at Face of Africa. And the African culture, the valuable contributions of African professionalism within New Zealand's multicultural landscape. So at APCNZ, we are building an engaged, empowered, and sustainable professional community, one where members are seen, heard, and valued, where collective ideas translate to real impact. Our focus areas, yes, of this organization is professional development and leadership, networking and mentorship, institutional partnership, advocacy and representation, cultural engagement and diversity. So it's inviting, and say, please join us in shaping a legacy of excellency, leadership and impact. The details, if you go to their website, https://apcnz.org, you will get in. Yes, you can get more information on there, and yes, join and be part of this progressive organization. And yes, this marks the end of what I was talking about in terms of what wanted you to know about Africa Day, from liberation to Africa we want, and to what then we need to do in the diaspora. The next segment that we are going to, yes, play music from Africa, celebrate together for the trade 45 minutes. I'm trying to check for the next 45 minutes to 50 minutes we'll be celebrating. So I'll be playing music just to celebrate that unity, that special time that we want, Africa Day, 25 May every year. So I am celebrating.

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No, you're not. That boy in the back there, wake up and sit up straight. 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

0: Hi, this is Roger Erickson. 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

topic can be searched with ease on the World Wide Web, many stories remain lost and secluded in the dark recesses of history. 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It is the archivists of the world that protect these stories and historians that tell them. Join me, Mark Pacey, from the Wired Up Archive each Monday at 9 as we look to the shelves of antiquity and turn the pages of times past. Let us remember and celebrate our forebearers and not allow their memories to fade into the sunset of oblivion.

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I'm Steve Wells, and this is my song, Friends. I wrote Friends for my daughter, knowing that one day she would be faced with what we all go through, which is heartbreak. And I want her to know that she will not be alone. 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

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We'll help you develop a program and get your message out there.